A piece I'm quite fond of, starting off the 8 o'clock hour on 90.9 in Ireland by Hamilton Hardy. That was Bryden Thompson and the Ulster Orchestra transporting us to the Green Isle. 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I'm Megan LaVilla here on Classical 90.9, and I'm so glad that you're here listening to beautiful music with me. Up next, it's Camille Saint-Saëns Piano Trio No. 2. Here's the Ensemble Latitude 41.

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0: 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A symphony after our 6 o'clock symphony, here's Luigi Boccherini's Symphony No. 1 out of a set of 6, performed by Adrian Shepherd and Kent Elena.

On 90.9, that was Cantilena performing, led by Adrian Shepherd, Luigi Boccherini's Symphony No. 1 out of a set of 6 total symphonies. This was the Symphony in D Major. 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

0: Enrico Lopez-Yanez just led the orchestra of St. Luke's alongside guitarist Sharon Isbin, for whom the piece was written, by the way, Karen Lefrax, Habanera Nights. I'm Megan LaVilla. Have a wonderful night listening to 90.9. 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
1: Now you tell me if you hear a certain very famous theme song from a certain significant 1960s science fiction TV show in the opening notes of this piece. Does that sound like it inspired the original Star Trek theme to you, or was that just me? I always wonder if the Hollywood composer Alexander Courage had that melody in the back of his mind when he wrote that theme song, but I've never read it confirmed anywhere. To be sure, this music by Eric Korngold did predate that famous TV theme song, but only by 20 years. We'll listen to Nicola Benedetti playing the Korngold Violin Concerto coming up. The additionally interesting thing about that Korngold piece is that it was actually written for something made in Hollywood, too, and I'll tell you that story. This is a Madrigal Pavana by Francisco Braga, played by the English Chamber Orchestra, led by Neil Thompson.

a Madrigal Pavana by Francisco Braga, played by the English Chamber Orchestra, led by Neil Thompson. Well, good evening and welcome into our Wednesday evening listening. I'm Steve Seal. You might think of this piece as famous, or maybe infamous, especially if this was the piano lesson piece. If you played piano and when you were growing up, either way, if you're a professional concert pianist, you've somehow got to figure out how to play it in a way that makes the audience forget that they've heard it a million times. You have to make it new. And here is Anatole Ugorsky to do that.

So a tuk-tuk is a kind of cheap transportation in some Asian, African, and South American countries. In Sri Lanka, the tuk-tuk that sells bread plays that melody to announce its presence. And garbage trucks do the same in Taiwan. I'm sure Beethoven would be pleased to know that. Furilisa by Beethoven, played there by Anatol Ugorsky. Three short pieces here by Jacques Ibert, entitled Three Short Pieces.

0: Three Short Pieces, and that's the title, by Jacques Ibert, played there by the Danish National Symphony Orchestra.
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0: The Violin Concerto by Eric Korngold was premiered in 1947 by the great violinist Jascha Heifetz, and the St. Louis Symphony was very well received. And here is Nicola Benedetti to do it justice for us with Kirill Karabets and the Bournemouth Symphony Orchestra.

0: quite a piece and quite topsy-turvy at the end. The Violin Concerto by Eric Korngold, played there by violinist Nicola Benedetti, with the Bournemouth Symphony Orchestra led by Kirill Karabit.
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0: We're going to listen to an Andante and Polacca by Carl Czerny, played here by the late great horn player Barry Tuckwell, Daniel Blumenthal at the piano.

0: an Andante and Polacca by Carl Czerny, played by horn soloist Barry Tuckwell with Daniel Blumenthal at the piano. 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I'm Steve Seal.
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The wonderful and amazing musician Jean-Baptiste is releasing three, count them, three new albums this Friday. Two of them inspired by the music of Thelonious Monk, and one of them called Black Mozart, where he continues to explore his classical music talents. This music by Baptiste, he wrote for a film called American Symphony, which is a dramatization about his experiences with his wife's battle with leukemia. Jean-Baptiste playing some of his own music, part of our Wednesday evening listening. Just ahead, I'm Steve Seale.

A lovely little tune there by Edward Elgar called Lyrical Serenade, played by Norman Del Barr and the Bournemouth Sinfoniera. Good evening, I'm Steve Seal. Thanks for joining me. It's a Wednesday night. It's been a little while since this was a permanent shift of mine, and a pleasure to be sitting in for Jake Armerding tonight. We're going to enjoy the Second Symphony by American composer William Grant Still coming up, subtitled Song of a New Race, and some music by Jean-Baptiste as well, as we look forward to this coming Friday when he's releasing no fewer than 3 full CDs. This is from the composer who was born Daniel Bernard Romain, but he goes by his initials, DBR, and this piece called Prayer.

Prayer by DBR, Daniel Bernard Romain, played there by the Publa Quartet. Friday is a big day for musician Jean-Baptiste, who is releasing three new albums on Friday, two of them inspired by the music of Thelonious Monk, and one called Black Mozart, which continues Baptiste's explorations in classical music. American Symphony is the name of a biographical documentary from a couple of years ago that explored a year in Jean-Baptiste's life, while at the same time his wife, the writer Suleika Jawad, was struggling with leukemia. This is some of his music that served as a theme to that movie, and we'll hear Jean-Baptiste playing at the American Symphony theme.

0: The American Symphony theme by Jean-Baptiste, played by Mr. Baptiste at the piano there.
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0: The man known often as the Dean of African-American Composers, William Grant Still. His Symphony No. 2 is subtitled Song of a New Race, and this is the Philadelphia Orchestra, conducted by Yannick Nezet-Séguin.

0: The Symphony No. 2, subtitled Song of a New Race by William Grant Still, played there by the Philadelphia Orchestra, conducted by Yannick Nezet-Séguin.
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0: A Nocturne for Flute and Guitar by Carulli, played there by Jean-Pierre Rampal, flute, with guitarist Alexandre Lagoya. 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

What makes a piece of music swoon? I'm not enough of a musician to tell you. All I know is that some composers have nailed it down through history, and you know it when you hear it. It's incredible that when Tchaikovsky, for example, wanted to write a melody to express Romeo and Juliet's ecstatic love for one another, he got it right. And for my money, Aram Khachaturian wrote the equal of that Tchaikovsky moment right here. From his Spartacus ballet, the Adagio of Spartacus in Phrygia. Late Night Lovelies, part of our music coming up. This is Hilary Hahn with the Sarabande from the Violin Partita No. 2 by Johann Sebastian Bach.

Hilary Hahn, the Saraband from the violin Partita No. 2 in D minor by Johann Sebastian Bach. Welcome into our Wednesday evening music. I'm Steve Seal. Glad you're here. Chamber music of Mozart is going to be our focus for the better part of the hour ahead. His piano quartet No. 2, the group headed up by pianist Leif Ove Andsnes and cellist Matt Heimovist later on. And this music of Aram Khachaturian, probably in the top five. I think about top fives a lot these days because I have a teenager who watches a lot of YouTube. And if you have any such person in your family, you know that top five lists are very big with teenage boys. Anyway, top five romantic, swooning melodies in all of classical music, and this one is certainly in it, from the Spartacus ballet by Aram Khachaturian, the Adagio of Spartacus and Phrygia.

0: The Adagio of Spartacus and Phrygia from Spartacus by Khachaturian. Nemi Järvi conducted the Scottish National Orchestra.
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0: Thank you. Leif Ove Andsnes at the piano here, Matthew Truscott violin, Joel Hunter viola, and Frank Michael Guthman plays the cello. The piano quartet number 2 in E-flat by Mozart.

0: That is the Piano Quartet No. 2 in E-flat by Mozart. Leif Ove Andsnes at the piano, Matthew Truscott violin, Joel Hunter viola, and Frank Michael Guthman cello.
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0: Julius Klengel was a German cellist of the early 20th century, late 19th, early 20th century. Very famous for his cello pieces as well. And this is one for 12 cellos. And guess what? Matt Heimovitz is going to play with, I just realized, I was thinking that he was playing all of the cello parts here, multi-tracked in the recording studio. But nope, he's joined by the Nothing But Cellos group called Uccello.

0: Prelude and Quadruple Fugue by Ellen Hovhaness, Gerard Schwartz and the Eastern Music Festival Orchestra, and before that, Matt Heimowitz playing music by Julius Klengel, a hymnus for 12 children.
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0: Now, this is not the main piece that I have coming up for you in the hour ahead, but I'm gambling that I can tantalize you with a little snippet of this piece that I'm going to play just a little later. Jean Antonia Cornish is a contemporary British composer who writes music for multiple pianos, and Vicky Chow has kind of become her biggest advocate, playing all the piano parts, multi-tracked, with the help of recording. This is called Sun Glitter by Jean Antonia Cornish, but it could just as well be describing the late night sky. We'll listen to it as part of the coming hour's music. Stay tuned. Speaking of the sun, this is by Dan Forrest, and it's The Sun Never Says.

Christopher Gabitas leading the Phoenix Chorale with The Sun Never Says by Dan Forrest. It's classical music for a Wednesday night, and welcome to it. My name is Steve Seal. Nice to be sitting in for Jake Armerding tonight and enjoying the music along with you. Wilhelm Petersen Berger is not a household name, let's just admit it, but he was a significant Swedish composer in the late 19th and early 20th century, influenced equally by Norwegian sounds as he was Wagner. And this is his Symphony No. 2, which we will enjoy for the better part of this hour, subtitled Journey on Southerly Winds, the wonderfully whimsical title and evocative as well. And the Norrköping Symphony Orchestra is led here by Mikhail Yurovsky.

0: The Symphony No. 2 by the late 19th, early 20th century Swedish composer Wilhelm Petersen Berger, subtitled A Journey on Southerly Winds. Very nice. The Norrköping Symphony Orchestra, led by Mikhail Zhirovsky.
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2: Oscar Wilde believed the self-conscious aim of life is to find expression. 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His teacher wrote his year-end report. Chopin, Frederick. Third-year student. Amazing talent. Musical genius. Chopin and so many more. 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
0: This is one of the pieces for multiple pianos by the contemporary composer Jane Antonia Cornish called Sun Glitter, and all the piano parts played by Vicky Chow.

0: Sun Glitter by Jane Antonia Cornish, very typical of her piano works, and all the parts there played by pianist Vicky Chow.
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Often when composers are writing music, they have a story that they want to tell or a certain theme in mind. And sometimes they draw from their own experiences and emotions. And with this symphony, Johannes Brahms did a little bit of everything. He had just turned 50 when he started writing this, so he was looking back on his younger years for inspiration. He was also spending time in a picturesque town on the Rhine River in western Germany. There, he was enjoying nature and a story about a famous cliff known as Lorelei Rock. Legend has it that the rock is home to Lorelei, a beautiful water spirit that lures fishermen to a rocky death with her enchanting song. So maybe the overall theme of this symphony is love. Symphony number 3 by Johannes Brahms is what we'll hear tonight for our global encore recording. Every week around this time, we travel around the world to hear live music. And this was a recording that happened in May with the Estonian National Symphony Orchestra.

the audience letting the music breathe for just a second before they start their applause. That was an audience in Tallinn at the Estonia Concert Hall. May 15th of this year, the Estonian National Symphony Orchestra performed Symphony No. 3 by Johannes Brahms. And it's our global encore recording. Every week around this time, we travel around the world to hear live music with our global encore. I'm Jalene Kahn. It's always great to sit in the audience with you. Thanks a lot for being here. Here's some piano music by Fanny Mendelssohn, performed by Liana Serbescu.

0: Music by Fanny Mendelssohn, performed by pianist Liana Serbescu, who was born in Romania in the 1930s. In the 70s, she left communist Romania and eventually settled in the Netherlands. Romania saw this as an illegal emigration, so all her recordings were deleted from Romanian radio and TV archives. Her name no longer appears in publications, in Romania at least, but outside her home country, she's remembered well for her contribution to promoting music written by female composers.
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0: This piece of music is inspired by a poem, the poem all about the dream and the ache for love, Claude Debussy's Petite Suite.

0: Claude Debussy originally wrote his Petite Suite for piano duet, and the orchestral version was created by Debussy's colleague about 20 years later. So that version that we just heard is not really at all what Debussy composed, but kind of a translation. Debussy's Petite Suite, performed by the Lyon National Orchestra with conductor Euan Markel on Music Through the Night. I'm Jalene Kahn. It's great to have your company. I hope you're doing well tonight.
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Richard Strauss was a talented young composer. Before he turned 20, he had written two symphonies and a couple of concertos. This was also around the time where he rebelled a bit when it came to his sound. He followed the likes of Mozart, Beethoven, and Schubert. But then Strauss found Wagner to be his new favorite. And the sound of his music reflected that. The sound was something that Strauss's father detested. So as it turns out, the first Wagner-inspired piece by Strauss would also include a storyline about a father and son who don't see eye to eye. You'll hear music from that story by Richard Strauss coming up in about 40 minutes. 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

0: Fantasy for Harp by Camille Saint-Saëns, performed by harpist Marion Hoffman on Music Through the Night. Coming up, we'll hear a piece of music by Richard Strauss, inspired by Richard Wagner. That's in about a half an hour.
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2: Next, we'll hear music by one of the most respected 18th century composers. One of the most respected, but not one of the most well-remembered. Pavel Vernitsky was Moravian by birth, and he moved to Vienna, like most aspiring musicians did at the time. There, he found quick success and was a composer who was known for writing operas, chamber music, and symphonies. But today, his music is overshadowed by his contemporaries like Haydn, Mozart, and Beethoven. Here's a symphony by Vernitsky, performed by the Dvorak Chamber Orchestra.

a symphony by 18th century composer Pavel Vernitsky. Bohumil Gregor conducted the Dvorak Chamber Orchestra on Music Through the Night. Richard Strauss and his father, also a musician, did not see eye to eye when it came to Richard Wagner. Younger Strauss was a fan. Father detested music by Wagner. But a young Richard Strauss found Wagner's music to be really inspirational. And when he came across music by Wagner about Don Juan, Strauss probably drew from his own experiences, because Don Juan is also a character who had some disagreements with his father.

0: Conductor James DePriest and the Oregon Symphony with Don Juan by Richard Strauss on Music Through the Night.
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There is no way that we can predict how technology will continue to evolve and change in the years to come. There's no way those in the past could have predicted where we are today. My mother, when she was growing up, probably never would have guessed that we would have these tiny computers in our pockets. And I might not have believed that movies would be available anytime at home, and I wouldn't have to be kind and rewind anymore. The composer who wrote this music would be completely beside themselves about how it's being used today. The melody in this piece of music is an iconic sound for people that own a certain appliance. I'll explain more and we'll hear the music coming up in about 20 minutes. Before being drafted for the war in 1940, Gerald Finzi wrote three pieces for clarinet. He said that he scraped together bits and pieces that he had written over the last 20 years. And when he was done, he said the music was not worth very much. But it immediately became his most popular piece of music and has remained there pretty much ever since. It's Gerald Finzi's Five Bagatelles.

0: That piece of music is used a lot as a contest piece for clarinet, Five Bagatelles by Gerald Finzi. We heard clarinetist Robert Plain and the Northern Sinfonia with conductor Howard Griffiths on Music Through the Night. It's great to have your company tonight. Thanks so much for being here. Coming up, we'll hear a piece of classical music that's also really popular if you have a certain appliance in your home. I'll explain more in 5 minutes.
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Adagietto from Georges Bizet's The Girl from Arles, Suite No. 1, performed by Orchestra of the Bastille with conductor Myung-Won Chung. Franz Schubert could have never guessed that this piece of music he wrote would be played not only by an ensemble, but by a washing machine. If you own a Samsung washing machine, the little ditty that it plays you to let you know your clothes are done was inspired by this piano quintet by Schubert called Trout.

0: the Cleveland Quartet, and pianist John O'Connor and bassist James Vandermark, playing a piano quintet by Schubert called Trout.
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If you've ever experienced the gift of music in the classroom, especially at a young age, you know it's a gift that can change your life. And that was the case for trumpeter Allison Balsam. She started trumpet lessons at school when she was 7 years old. These lessons were free. Then when she was a teenager, she played in a youth orchestra that continued to advance her skills. Today, Allison Balsam says she's perturbed by the lack of music in school curriculums as time goes on. And coming up, you'll hear what she says about why it's so important to fight for music to be in schools. In about 10 minutes.

The two melodies in this piece of music are inspired by two poems. The first one, Wounded Heart. It describes that the human heart suffers in the struggle of life, but the heart also survives, and its faith not destroyed. The second poem is The Last Spring, which describes the beauty of countryside in spring and that first appearance after the snow melts in winter. Two elegiac melodies by Edvard Grieg.

Two Elegiac Melodies by Edvard Grieg. Vernon Hanley conducted the Ulster Orchestra on Music Through the Night. Trumpeter Allison Balsam is a fierce advocate for music education. She says it's so important to expose kids to music early on and let them make music. Because when you make music, a child's mind is opened, and that can help them focus on other things. Our relationship with music is so primal, so deep, and we're only now beginning to realize how vital this relationship is. This is trumpeter Allison Balsam playing Bach's Trio Sonata No. 5 with a group of friends. It's her arrangement of this piece of music.

0: Bach's Trio Sonata No. 5. That was trumpeter Alison Balsam's arrangement. She played with friends violinist Alina Ibragimova, cellist Mark Caudill, and playing harpsichord was Alistair Ross on Music Through the Night. From Bach, we'll switch to Mozart, coming up in just a minute.
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3: Triumphant is the number one word I would use to describe it. The whole

Oboist Gareth Hulse and friends playing an oboe quartet by Mozart on Music Through the Night. Next, we'll hear music by Giacomo Meyerbeer, one of the most significant opera composers of all time. From The Prophet, this is Ballet of the Skaters.

0: It took Giacomo Meyerbeer 10 years to finish The Prophet. We just heard Ballet of the Skaters from that opera. Mikhail Nesterowitz conducted the Barcelona Symphony Orchestra on Music Through the Night. I'm Jillian Kahn. Thanks a lot for being here and listening with me. It's great to have your company.
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0: When you can combine two things that you love, it's a really special thing. People do this a lot with business. They're able to turn their passion into their livelihood. This is original music by Connor Chi, Navajo pianist and composer, who has combined his Native American heritage with his classical training. You'll hear some of his music coming up in about 15 minutes.

There were dozens of love letters found in French composer Eric Satie's apartment when he died. Elena Katz-Chernin was inspired by that story when she wrote Unsent Love Letters. That was pianist Tamara Anna Sizlowska. Hey there, how you doing? I'm Jalene Kahn, and I hope you're doing well. If not, please stick around so the music can work on changing that for you. That's exactly why we're here. Guitarist John Williams was an only child, and he remembers not having a lot of friends when he was at school. And that's partly because he was not doing what most other kids his age do. At 12 years old, John Williams began strict lessons with Andres Segovia, and the rest was kind of history for his musical career. Today, he says he has friends all over the world, and the guitar is his best friend of them all.

A Guitar Concerto by Antonio Vivaldi. That was guitarist John Williams and the English Chamber Orchestra on Music Through the Night. Pianist and composer Connor Chee combines two things that he loves: his Navajo Native American heritage and his classical training. And this is one of his original pieces that blends those two things together. It's called Pathways.

0: Pathways, written and performed by Connor Chi. He has an entire album that combines his Native American heritage and his classical training. And there are some really beautiful music videos that go along with performances from tracks on that album. If you find his YouTube page, you can watch the video for the piece we just heard and others.
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0: Italian composer Luigi Boccherini was a cello virtuoso, so a lot of the music he wrote was for cello. But that's not all he did. He wrote some symphonies, too. We'll hear a symphony in A major by Boccherini, performed here by the German Chamber Academy.

0: A symphony by Luigi Boccherini. Johannes Goritzky conducted the German Chamber Academy on Music Through the Night. 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
0: In 18th century Germany, this composer was just as successful as Strauss. But a combination of factors, including bans on music by anti-Semitism, prevented him from seeing greater fame. His name is Franz Schreiker.

0: Ein Tanzspiel by Franz Schreiker. The Orchestra de la Suisse Romande was conducted by Kazuki Yamada on Music Through the Night.
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This is the Composer's Datebook for August 13th. I'm John Burge. It's said that nature abhors a vacuum, and so apparently did Richard Wagner, who devised a brass instrument to fill a gap he perceived between the range of the horns and trombones. And so the Wagner tuba was born, a brass instrument Wagner designed for the 1876 premiere of his cycle of four ring operas in Bayreuth, Germany, which began on today's date that year with Das Rheingold. Other composers have also scored for Wagner tubas, including Anton Bruckner and Richard Strauss, both of them ardent Wagner fans. And Igor Stravinsky, who, though certainly not a Wagnerite, did include Wagner tubas in the early versions of some of his famous ballet scores. Some contemporary composers include parts for the Wagner tuba in their works as well, and a quartet of these instruments appears in a 1994 score that Hungarian composer George Kurtág wrote for the Berlin Philharmonic. Kurtág is noted for his short, epigrammatic, and very introspective chamber works, but Steely is his first major work for large conventional orchestra. Composer's Datebook is produced by APM, American Public Media, in conjunction with the American Composers Forum, reminding you that all music was once new.

0: Good Thursday morning to you. 66 degrees now. It's dry for the time being. It should be dry, well, for the better part of the day, but not done with the rain yet. A cloudy day, mid-80s, but then evening storms return. Could have heavy rain, probably will have heavy rain, possible flooding. More rain for tomorrow and another mid-80 high for Friday. And right now, 66 degrees. Reds couldn't muster up a run in Chicago last night, shut out by the White Sox 5-0. Afternoon series to wrap up today. And congratulations to the Hamilton West Side Little Leaguers. They're off to the World Series once again. I don't know how many times it is, but they've been there a lot. And going back again this year.
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0: That's called Melody for Violin. It's a music composed by 20th century Mexican composer Gustavo Campa. Violinist Daniel Unde, along with the Philharmonic Orchestra of the Americas, led by their founder, Alondro de la Parra, on Classical WGUC.
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0: 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We get an update at 10 this morning. Zoltán Kodály composed Hungarian Rondo in 1917 using material from the incidental music he had written for a play called Skylarking. Here on WGUC, Kodály's Rondo is done by Orpheus Chamber Orchestra.

0: Zoltán Kodály's Hungarian Rondo on WGUC. The Rondo was performed by Orpheus Chamber Orchestra, music that Kodály composed in 1917, the year that the Cincinnati Symphony Orchestra became the third U.S. orchestra to start make recordings, recording initially for Columbia Records. And that orchestra, CSO, made its Carnegie Hall debut in 1917 as well. It's 6:20 right now, 67 degrees.
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0: Suite Indeed, the fourth orchestral suite composed by J.S. 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It's Saxony Virtuosi playing the suite with conductor Ludwig Guttler.

0: Sounding very royal, the Johann Sebastian Bach Orchestral Suite No. 4 in D. That was Saxony Virtuosi, conducted by Ludwig Guttler.
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2: 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Sakari Oramo leads the BBC Symphony Orchestra in an elegiac memorial from Gerge Kurtag. And then, the music of Mahler fills the Royal Albert Hall in a performance of his Symphony No. 6, The Tragic. I'm Steve Seal. 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
0: Here we are Thursday and still about 54,000 Duke Energy customers without power. And hoping that will be remedied soon. At least it's not 95 degrees out. Composer from Boston, Arthur Foote, wrote this called Three Pieces for Flute and Piano in 1893. Foote dedicated it to the principal flute of Boston Symphony Orchestra at the time, a Belgian flutist, André Macaire. Here playing flute is Fenwick Smith with pianist Randall Hodgkinson's classical music from Cincinnati Public Radio on WGUC.

0: That's music composed by Boston area composer Arthur Foote, who is said to be the first major American composer to be educated entirely in the United States. Didn't go to France, didn't go to Germany, stayed here and learned his craft. Arthur Foote's three pieces for flute and piano featured Fenwick Smith playing flute with pianist Randall Hodgkinson.
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0: 6:49 now, temps at 66 degrees, a high tops out around mid-80s today and again tomorrow. 20th century composer for Wales, Grace Williams, wrote this fantasy in 1940, based on traditional Welsh nursery tunes and lullabies. It's the Royal Ballet Sinfonia on WGUC with the Fantasia on Welsh Nursery Tunes.

0: The Royal Ballet Sinfonia on WGUC played that Fantasia on Welsh nursery tunes by the Welsh composer Grace Williams.
1: Triumphant is the number one word I would use to describe it. The whole stormy stuff is all C sharp minor, and then it suddenly ends in C sharp major, and it's just like a victory. It's just so refreshing to hear the final chord strike.
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0: Music from Spain on WGUC, the Symphony in G, written in 1790 by the Spanish composer from Barcelona, Carlos Baguer. 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
1: Jean Alain's was a unique imagination, and his little sister, Marie Claire, spent her life honoring his memory and promoting his music. 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I'm Michael Barone. 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
0: Temperature is at 66 degrees now. We'll be in the mid-80s today. It's not the best-looking day, but for the time being, anyway, it's dry, but foggy this morning. 66. Now it's the outstanding pianist Orly Shaham with an intermezzo by Brahms. It's one from a set of three. Intermezzo in C-sharp minor on Classical WGUC.

0: 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And thanks to all of our WGUC supporters. Talking about you, Scott Knott. Thank you. Thank you much. Mary Ann Peterson and Miss Violet the Cat. Thank you so much for your sustaining memberships also at WGUC.org.
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2: The Parley of Instruments is a musical ensemble named after a 17th century public concert series in London. 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
0: Another trip to Mexico this morning, a Mexican dance by 20th century composer Arturo Marquez, the Danzón No. 9. Gustavo Dudamel conducts the Simón Bolívar Symphony Orchestra.

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2: Hi there, I'm Thane Maynard. I don't know if you've ever been on a night hike and seen a mysterious glow on the ground. This phenomenon can be caused by several natural sources, most notably bioluminescence, chemiluminescence, or phosphorescence. One common cause is bioluminescent organisms, such as certain fungi, insects, or bacteria. For example, foxfire, a faint greenish glow, comes from bioluminescent fungi growing on decaying wood. These fungi produce light through a chemical reaction involving luciferin and oxygen, similar to how fireflies glow. Another source is phosphorescent minerals or materials that absorb light during the day and release it slowly at night. This can happen in areas with high concentrations of certain rocks. In rare cases, chemiluminescence, a glow resulting from chemical reactions,

0: can occur due to decaying organic matter or chemicals interacting with minerals in the soil. Whether it's the quiet shimmer of a glowing fungi in a forest or the eerie light from minerals in the dark, these ground-level glows remind us of nature's hidden wonders, often invisible until nightfall.
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2: 7:32 now. Good morning. Thanks for being here. I'm Brian O'Donnell. With music taken from a 1911 opera by Victor Herbert, the opera called Natoma, Keith Bryan conducts the Slovak Radio Symphony.

0: That's music from an opera by Victor Herbert set in Santa Barbara, California in the Spanish days of 1820, called Natoma. Keith Bryan conducted the Slovak Radio Symphony on Classical WGUC.
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0: Aaron Copland composed two dances that, when put together, became two Mexican pieces. Later, he added a third and changed the title to Three Latin American Sketches. The new Philharmonia, led by the composer Aaron Copland on WGUC.

0: Aaron Copland conducted the New Philharmonia, playing his music on WGUC, three Latin American sketches.
1: August 15th is the annual celebration of National Relaxation Day. 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

0: Sweet Rococo is a 20th century piece by Felix Borowski, who came to this country from England in the late 19th century and became a director of the Chicago Musical College, where he settled. The suite was performed by the Gowan House Arts Ensemble on WGUC.
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2: Several composers, including Hamilton Hardy, Eric Coates, and Frank Bridge, were commissioned to write a movement each for a string quartet. Frank Bridge based his work, the opening movement of the Hamburg Quartet, on the Londonderry air and called it an Irish melody. It's a great piece for the beginning of a new day and one you're likely to hear some morning here on WGUC. I'm Brian O'Donnell, and I'm here with classical music and a pretty decent sunrise each weekday morning. 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
0: It is 68, a cloudy day today, mid-80 high. Evening storms return, and a good possibility of heavy rain and flooding tonight. And rain continues tomorrow. We'll be back in the mid-80s range. 68 right now. This piece by American composer Rina Ismail is from 2017, titled Kirkian, meaning windows in Hindi. 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
0: Robert Schumann's introduction in Concert Allegro in D minor for piano and orchestra was one of his last works, composed in 1853 and dedicated to his friend Johannes Brahms. Jan Liszewski is the pianist working with the National Academy of St. Cecilia Orchestra, led by Antonio Pappano.

0: Antonio Pappano conducted the National Academy of St. Cecilia Orchestra. Those folks played Robert Schumann's Introduction and Concert Allegro in D minor. Schumann composed that in 1853, the year that a blacksmith named Christian Morline put his horseshoes down and opened up a brewery here in Cincinnati. Christian Morline would become the largest brewery in the whole state of Ohio before long.
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0: Baroque music from English composer Maurice Greene, and now on WGUC. Greene's Overture in D, or G, I should say, is performed by the Baroque Band. They're a band out of Chicago, and they're led by conductor and their founder, Gary Clark.

0: Overture number 2 in G. That's music by English composer Maurice Greene, done by Gary Clark and his Baroque Band.
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2: 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Sakari Oramo leads the BBC Symphony Orchestra in an elegiac memorial from Gerge Kurtag. And then the music of Mahler fills the Royal Albert Hall in a performance of his Symphony No. 6, The Tragic. I'm Steve Seal. That's coming up on APM's Symphony Cast.
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0: Darius Milhaud conceived this piece as incidental music for any one of the comic silent films of one Charlie Chaplin. And maybe it's just me, but I can really hear that at different times throughout. Think of Charlie Chaplin. It received, though, its premiere instead as music for a ballet in 1920. It's called Bull on the Roof. It's done here on WGUC by the Ulster Orchestra, conducted by Jan Pascal Tortelier.

0: Jean-Pascal Tortelier conducted Ulster Orchestra on WGUC. Darius Milhaud's Bull on the Roof. Darius Milhaud loved American jazz, and whenever the Frenchman would come to America, he'd try and try his best to get up to Harlem to listen to jazz in the Harlem clubs. Darius Milhaud. It's 9 o'clock now.
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0: Next up, music by Cincinnati composer Rick Sowash about a beloved area in Cincinnati. The Little Miami Valley is a designated scenic corridor. The Little Miami River is only about 3/4 mile from the home of the composer, Rick Sowash. But the bike trail lies only about 100 yards from his front door. And Rick says, I can hop on my bike and be on the trail in less than a minute. And what a joy. It's called Two Scenes from the Valley of the Little Miami by Rick Sowash. The first scene, the river in January. The second scene, the bike trail in June. Doug Jones plays horn, Rose Gauta, viola, Michael Ronstadt, cello. Classical music from Cincinnati Public Radio and Cincinnati composer Rick Sowash on 90.9 WGUC Cincinnati.

Classical WGUC, that's called The Bike Trail in June. It was preceded by The River in January. Two scenes from the Valley of the Little Miami. Music composed by Rick Soash here in Cincinnati. It was horn, viola, and cello, played by Doug Jones, Rose Gowda, and Michael Ronstadt, respectively, on 90.9 WGUC. 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Carl Philip Emanuel Bach's Sinfonia No. 5.

0: That Swiss conductor Thomas Fury led that band, Camarada Burn, from 1979 until 1993. We heard them play a symphony by C.P.E. 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
0: One of the most beloved pieces ever to be composed for guitar and orchestra was composed in 1939, by Joaquin Rodrigo, and he was not a guitarist. His Arnwith Concerto features guitarist Sharon Isbin on WGUC, Isbin along with the New York Philharmonic, Classical 90.9.

0: Concierto de Aranjuez. That's the beautiful Joaquin Rodrigo Concerto for guitar and orchestra. Guitarist Sharon Isbin with the New York Philharmonic, and they were led by conductor Jose Cerbier on Classical 90.9 WGUC, your companion throughout the day, every day.
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0: An update from the Drama Workshop coming up at the top of the hour, right after this piece. One of the Norwegian rhapsodies from Johan Halvorsen, his Rhapsody No. 2. Trondheim Symphony Orchestra with Ole Christian Rud conducting.

0: Norwegian Rhapsody No. 2 by a Norwegian composer, late 19th, early 20th century, Johan Halvorsen. Ole Christian Rudd and the Trondheim Symphony Orchestra with the Halvorsen Rhapsody No. 2.
1: 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The Drama Workshop is all set to go with their 2026-27 season. Here's the president of the board of directors, Michael Kaiser, with details.
2: We've got some really excellent shows coming up. It's a season of mysteries and thrillers and some literary classics as well. We did a survey to our audience members, and one thing that they really were excited to see more of were mysteries as well as comedies. So we really took that into consideration to give them a season that they would love to see. So we have Agatha Christie in October, and then there were None, which is a great little mystery. We have Misery, which is based on the Stephen King novel, which is penned by the same author who wrote the screenplay. He wrote the script for the theatrical version as well. We have Ken Ludwig's The Games Afoot for our Christmas show, also known as Holmes for the Holidays, for all those Sherlock Holmes fans out there. We come back with our homebrew in January. So this is actually our 10th season of homebrew. So we're going to be celebrating 10 minute plays. And then we have Man of La Mancha in March. And then we close out the season with a brand new play called Paint Night.
1: Do you pick the director and tell them this is their show, or do they come to you and say, I'd really like to direct?
2: We do an interview process. The play reading committee, as well as the board, comes up with a list of plays and musicals that we're interested in doing, but each director has the ability to submit what we call a wild card. Mm-hmm. So they can pitch a specific show that they really want. And we have a couple wild cards in this season as well.
1: Cool. And will you be directing this year at TDW?
2: I am, actually. I'm directing the Games Afoot in December. We're located right in the heart of Cheviot at the Glenmore Playhouse, which was the former Glenmore Bowl. You can call the box office. You can go online. We do offer season subscriptions as well as individual tickets for each show.
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0: Italian composer Nino Rota wrote the score for the 1954 Federico Fellini film La Strada. That was their second of 16 collaborations on films. This symphonic suite comes from that film score by Rota. Yannick Nezet-Séguin directs the Grand Montreal Metropolitan Orchestra with classical music from Cincinnati Public Radio on WGUC.

0: They collaborated many times between 1952 and 1978 when Federico Fellini died. Film composer Nino Rota and director Fellini from the film La Strada, the music Rota composed for it, the Symphonic Suite. Yannick Nezet-Séguin on WGUC conducted Grand Montreal Metropolitan Orchestra.
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0: Forecast called for a cloudy day today, and it did start out that way, cloudy and foggy, but it's turned into a real, real nice day. Mid-80 high today, with right now 74, but evening storms return, heavy rain, flooding possible, if not likely. More rain in mid-80s for tomorrow. 74 degrees now, and it's sunshine. How about some music from Pablo de Sarasate now, his introduction in Tarantella. James Ennis playing violin, Edward Laurel piano. 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

0: Canadian violinist James Ennis and pianist Edward Lauro played Introduction and Tarantella. Music from Pablo de Sarasate and Classical 90.9 WGUC, your companion throughout the day.
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0: It was initially called a choreographic poem for orchestra, music composed by Maurice Ravel. It was conceived as a ballet, but now more often heard as a concert work and called La Valse. La Valse, done by Lorin Mazel and the Vienna Philharmonic on GUC.

0: Lorin Maazel conducted Vienna Philharmonic playing La Valse, powerful piece from Maurice Ravel. He composed that in 1919 and 1920. It premiered in 1920. That was the year Miami Erie Canal was drained and the first shovel full of dirt was dug out so a subway could be built. Well, we know how that turned out. Not so well. And then Central Parkway would follow afterwards and along that trail. This is Classical WGUC. It's 11 o'clock. Elaine Deal is in next. Please do stay here.
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0: According to their mission statement, the Boston Modern Orchestra Project is the premier orchestra in the United States that is dedicated exclusively to commissioning, performing, and recording music of the 20th and 21st centuries. A unique institution of crucial artistic importance to today's musical world, BMOP exists to disseminate exceptional orchestral music and opera of the present and recent past via performances and recordings of the highest caliber. That was a piece entitled Rising, written by Joan Tower, the flutist, Carol Winsens. Gil Rose conducted the Boston Modern Orchestra Project. Good morning, I'm Elaine Deal, 17 minutes after 11 o'clock, 74 degrees, lots of sunshine and blue sky outside our beautiful windows here in Evanston, although the forecast calls for clouds and another chance of rain, maybe even thunderstorms again tonight. Possibly heavy rain, possible flooding with an overnight low of 68. Rain likely again tomorrow with flooding expected on Friday and a high of 86.
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0: String Quartet No. 6 in G minor by Joseph Bologna, Chevalier de Saint-Georges. We heard the Catalyst Quartet perform on Classical 90.9.
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0: Stay with WGUC coming up in about 35 minutes. A new recording from violinist Patrick Yim, a concerto for viola and orchestra that was written for the composer's graduation from the Beijing Conservatory. New at noon. Now we hear the Orchestra of St. Luke's, conducted by Pablo Heras Casado, with The Tempest by Peter Tchaikovsky on 90.9 WGUC, classical music from Cincinnati Public Radio.

0: Peter Tchaikovsky's The Tempest. We heard the Orchestra of St. Luke's, conducted by Pablo Eras Casado on Classical 90.9.
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0: This evening at 5, check out the Cincinnati Spotlight shining on Cheviot's Drama Workshop. 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
0: 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I'm Elaine Deal. Today we begin looking at a brand new album released by violinist Patrick Yim, although he's playing viola on this selection. He says he has long admired the work and personal histories of Shanxi and Zhulong, and that it's a profound privilege to collaborate with them on this recording and to come to know them personally. He continues, their stories of collaborations with artists such as Yehudi Menuhin and Yo-Yo Ma offered a living connection to a remarkable musical lineage. From a performer's perspective, these works are both idiomatic and imaginative, pushing the limits of Western instruments through a deep familiarity with their traditions and a rich creative vision. It is an honor to bring this music to life and share it with a wider audience. Today, we hear a piece composed by Chen Yi. Shanxi, the name of the piece. It is Paul Vaillancourt on percussion. Shui Wang piano and Patrick Yim viola. We hear it new at noon on Classical 90.9 WGUC.

0: The piece entitled Shanxi, written by Chen Yi for her graduation from the Beijing Conservatory in 1983. It was performed by pianist Shui Wang, percussionist Paul Valancourt, and violist and violinist Patrick Yim from Patrick's brand new album. Be listening again tomorrow at 12 to hear another piece from the record, New at Noon on WGUC.
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0: I'm Elaine Deal. Mighty glad to have your company this Thursday afternoon. Thursday already, a week of crazy weather, crazy storms, power outages, and that may continue. Tonight, rain is likely, possibly some heavy rain and flooding, a low of 68 in the forecast. We should see a high of 86 today, currently 77 degrees in Evanston. Here's Leipzig Gewandhaus Orchestra, conducted by Kurt Mazur, with Hungarian Rhapsody No. 2 in C-sharp minor by Franz Liszt.

0: Franz Liszt's Hungarian Rhapsody No. 2 in C-sharp minor, Kurt Masur, conducted Leipzig Gewandhaus Orchestra.
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0: Here's violinist Giuliano Carmignola working alongside the Venice Baroque Orchestra. Andrea Marcon conducts Concerto for Violin and Strings in B-flat by Antonio Vivaldi on 90.9 WGUC Classical Music from Cincinnati Public Radio.

0: Vivaldi's Concerto for Violin and Strings in B-flat. Andrea Marcon led the Venice Baroque Orchestra. Violinist was Giuliano Carmagnola on Classical 90.9.
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0: 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Tonight, 6 o'clock, Symphony on WGUC. 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

0: Florence Price's music, 7 descriptive pieces performed by pianist Rochelle Sennett on Classical 90.9. It's 1 o'clock.
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0: Octet in E flat major by Ignaz Pleyel. That was Consortium Classicum on Classical 90.9. Good afternoon, 20 minutes after 1 o'clock. 81 degrees, still blue skies and sunshine in Evanston, although more rain is in the forecast. Evening storms likely, a high of 86. Rain likely again tonight with possibly some more thunderstorms and heavy rain and flooding. Overnight low of 68. And then tomorrow, rain likely. Some flooding expected as well with a high in the mid to upper 80s. In Friday's forecast.
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0: Gerald Finzi completed the sketches of this next music, Fall of the Leaf, between 1926 and 29. It was originally meant to be the third movement of a suite he was going to call The Bud, the Blossom, and the Berry. Suite never actually materialized, and when he died at the young age of 55, only 64 of its 158 bars were fully orchestrated. 56 had some indications of scoring, and 38 were completely blank. The score completed by Finzi's friend Howard Ferguson in 1957. The Northern Sinfonia of England performs Fall of the Leaf by Gerald Finzi, with a little help from his friends. Richard Hickox conducts on Classical 90.9.

0: Sinfonia Sacra, Symphony No. 3 by Andrei Panufnik, who conducted that performance by the Concertgebouw Orchestra.
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0: This afternoon at 5, the Cincinnati Spotlight shines on the Drama Workshop, located in Cheviot. Got a great new season lineup, and we'll hear from Michael Kaiser what they've got planned. 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Now it's pianist Orly Shaham with the Berceuse by Frédéric Chopin.

0: Orly Shaham at the keyboard, performing that Berceuse by Chopin on Classical 90.9. Just about 2 o'clock, and a quick thank you to all of our sustaining members, including Jonathan Lamar and Patrick Nugent and Mary Kay Rehard. 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

0: George Walker's music, lyric for strings. We heard the Chicago Sinfonietta conducted by Paul Freeman. Good afternoon, I'm Elaine Deal. Glad to have your company. 83 degrees now with some evening storms likely, though I still see a lot of sunshine outside. Overnight rain continues, may have some heavy thunderstorms with a low in the upper 60s.
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0: The Overture to Alessandro by George Frederick Handel. 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
0: Stay with WGUC. Coming up in about 40 minutes, Yo-Yo Ma performs with the Knights. Now it's the Philadelphia Orchestra, conducted by Christoph Eschenbach, performing Béla Bartók's Concerto for Orchestra, 90.9 WGUC Classical Music from Cincinnati Public Radio.

0: Bela Bartok wrote that music in about 2 months. He was in the United States visiting upstate New York, and he wrote this about his concerto for orchestra. The title of this symphony-like orchestral work is explained by its tendency to treat the single orchestral instruments in a concertante or soloistic manner. We heard it performed, recorded live in concert, the Philadelphia Orchestra Christoph Eschenbach conducted on Classical 90.9.
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0: Yo-Yo Ma will be on stage tomorrow night in Berlin. He's back in this country next month with gigs in Boston, Montgomery, Alabama, and New York. Here he is working with The Knights, led by co-founder Eric Jacobson, with Song to the Moon from Rusalka by Antonin Dvorak.

0: Song to the Moon from Rusalka by Antonin Dvorak. Soloist was Yo-Yo Ma. Eric Jacobson conducted the nights.
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0: Simona Dinnerstein with Etude No. 16 by Philip Glass. Good afternoon and thanks for choosing classical music on 90.9 WGUC. I'm Elaine Deal, glad to have your company. Tonight at 6, Megan LaVilla will be here and she'll have the First Symphony by Max Bruch. Neville Mariner and the Academy of St. Martin in the Fields will perform tonight's 6 o'clock symphony for you on WGUC.
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0: And join WGUC for another Music Cincinnati broadcast this Sunday night, featuring a performance from the local choral group Cincinnati Camerata. Enjoy their Leaps and Bounds program this Sunday at 8 on 90.9 WGUC, also online at WGUC.org. Now it's the intro and rondo brilliant for piano and orchestra. Ivan Parikh conducts the Prague Chamber Orchestra. The soloist is Boris Krani.

0: Boris Kronyi, working with the Prague Chamber Orchestra led by Ivan Panik. That was Intro and Rondo Brilliant for Piano and Orchestra by Jan Voracek.
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0: Felix Mendelssohn loved Shakespeare, wrote music for A Midsummer Night's Dream a couple of times. Here's the overture from the set of incidental music he wrote for a local production. Andre Previn leads the Vienna Philharmonic.

0: Felix Mendelssohn's Midsummer Night's Dream Overture. That was the Vienna Philharmonic, conducted by André Previn on Classical 90.9.
1: The Cincinnati area is home to numerous fine choral ensembles. And this Sunday on WGUC, we'll hear a recent performance by the Cincinnati Camerata. Their Leaps and Bounds program from this past April featured music inspired by dance, including the first set of Brahms' beloved Liebeslieder Walzer. I'm Megan LaVilla. 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

The Autumn Poem by Ottorino Respighi, giving us a little bit of a heads up for the next season to come. And that piece, actually, though beautiful, wasn't the most popular when it first came out. Elsa Respighi, the composer's widow, recalled the events of the premiere in her biography, saying the poem Autumnal for violin and orchestra was performed for the first time in Rome. The soloist was Arrigo Serrato, and the success, however, was limited. Respighi himself regarded the work as a failure. I have no knowledge of the details surrounding the genesis of the composition. It's just one of those pieces towards which I am utterly indifferent. On 90.9, we just heard Yakov Kreisberg performing with the Orchestra Philharmonique de Monte Carlo, led by violinist Julia Fischer. 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With over 80 uprights and grands, Piano Pros can help you find the right piano for you in a low-pressure educational environment. 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And a piece from Henry Purcell's opera Dioclesian, also known as The Prophetess. That's because it's based on the play of the same name, The Prophetess, by John Fletcher and Philip Massinger. We'll hear the dances from the work performed now by, fittingly, the Purcell Quartet.

0: Based loosely on the life of Emperor Diocletian, that was the audio from the play The Prophetess by John Flesinger. We just heard Henry Purcell's rendition of it for his opera Diocletian, the dances performed by the Purcell Quartet.
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0: It's a subject that many composers have covered before, especially within Russian folklore. That would be the Firebird. And you can hear the tales and the blessing and the curse it possesses for its owner in Igor Stravinsky's most famous suite. So without further ado, here's the Cincinnati Symphony Orchestra we know and love, led by Paavo Järvi for the Firebird Suite.

famous folklore of Russia and the Slavic regions, that would be the Firebird. It's described in one reading as golden feathers while its eyes were like crystal. Another portrays it as a large bird with majestic plumage that glows brightly red, orange, and yellow light, like a bonfire, quote, that is just past the turbulent flame.

one of the most famous renditions of the Firebird in music would be Igor Stravinsky's Firebird Suite. It's from the ballet by the composer, and we just heard it performed by our very own Cincinnati Symphony Orchestra. 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I'm Megan LaVilla here on Classical 90.9. Today's been mostly cloudy. There are some evening storms likely with a high of 86 today. Tonight, again, rain likely going into the morning with some thunderstorms as well. Heavy rain, possible flooding, a low of 68. Tomorrow, the rain will continue. So flooding possibly expected tomorrow as well. A high again of 86. Franz Schubert wrote three different string trios, but all of them are in the key of B flat major. We'll hear the string trio in B flat major, opus 471, the second one that he wrote, performed now by the Vienna String Trio.

0: The second of Franz Schubert's three string trios, all written in the key of B flat major. This string trio was composed in September of 1816. Two movements in total, we just heard the Vienna String Trio performing it.
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0: A piece now by contemporary composer Randall Wolf. It's a piece for guitar, ending the hour, Going Home. It's guitarist David Leisner now performing.

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2: The Drama Workshop is all set to go with their 2026-27 season. Here's the president of the board of directors, Michael Kaiser, with details.
3: We got some really excellent shows coming up. It's a season of mysteries and thrillers and some literary classics as well. We did a survey to our audience members, and one thing that they really were excited to see more of were mysteries as well as comedies. So we really took that into consideration to give them a season that they would love to see. So we have Agatha Christie in October, and then there were Nun, which is a great little mystery. We have Misery, which is based on the Stephen King novel, which is penned by the same author who wrote the screenplay. He wrote the script for the theatrical version as well. We have Kim Ludwig's The Games Afoot for our Christmas show, also known as Homes for the Holidays, for all those Sherlock Holmes fans out there. We come back with our homebrew in January. So this is actually our 10th season of homebrew. So we're going to be celebrating 10 minute plays. And then we have Man of La Mancha in March. And then we close out the season with a brand new play called Paint Night.
2: Do you pick the director and tell them this is their show, or do they come to you and say, I'd really like to direct?
3: We do an interview process. The play reading committee, as well as the board, comes up with a list of plays and musicals that we're interested in doing, but each director has the ability to submit what we call a wild card. Mm-hmm. So they can pitch a specific show that they really want. And we have a couple wild cards in this season as well.
2: Cool. And will you be directing this year at TDW?
3: I am, actually. I'm directing the Games Afoot in December. We're located right in the heart of Cheviot at the Glenmore Playhouse, which was the former Glenmore Bowl. You can call the box office. You can go online. We do offer season subscriptions as well as individual tickets for each show.
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fittingly named after the Greek muse of dance. That was the Terpsichore Dances by Michael Praetorius, performed here on WGUC by Francois Fernandez and the Richacar Consort. 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Not only did Nikolai Rimsky-Korsakov write an opera called Sadko, earlier he had also written a symphonic poem of the same name. Sometimes it's called the first symphonic poem written in Russia. It is the earliest found in Russia. We'll hear that symphonic poem now, Sadko, performed by Dmitry Kirichenko and the Bergen Philharmonic Orchestra.

0: Usually when there's an opera and then a smaller piece with similar themes, it's from, or music taken from, the opera. But this is actually the opposite in this situation for Nikolai Rimsky-Korsakov's Sadko. It originally started life as a symphonic poem, thought to be the first symphonic poem written in Russia. And then later, he wrote an opera of the same name and freely quoted from that earlier work and expanded upon those themes within the opera, like the opening theme of the swelling sea and other leitmotifs. On 90.9, we just heard the Bergen Philharmonic Orchestra, led by Dmitry Kireshenko.
1: 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WGUC will always be grateful to Mrs. Nippert for her love of classical music and belief in WGUC's service to the community.
0: I've talked before about pianist Min Kwon and her project America/Beautiful, in which she asked different contemporary composers to come up with their own versions or their own takes on the theme America the Beautiful. This is Donatia Denahi's. It's called New Jersey, and she said, "It's hard to tackle the immense topic of America as a whole in a short piece, with its complicated history and its splintered present. Perhaps inspired by the fact that the original hymn for America the Beautiful was composed in New Jersey, I sought a way into this piece by reflecting on my own ever-deepening personal connections with the country as an immigrant who came here for good when I was well and truly in the midst of my adult life. I never, ever expected to end up in New Jersey one day. It just kind of happened by accident." And it is Min Kwon performing on piano, New Jersey, for you now.

Irish-American contemporary composer Donacha Denny wrote this piece, New Jersey, for Min Kwon's America/Beautiful Project, where composers were asked to write their own piece based on America the Beautiful. Denny said, my experience with New Jersey kind of happened by accident, but now it's completely tied up with the childhoods of my children. They are as much New Jerseyan as they are Irish or anything else, and my daughter especially so, as she was born here. They have an attachment to the place, and already my thinking of them is suffused with the memories of past and passing New Jersey summers, a kind of feeling of summer that does not really exist in Ireland. Maybe everything I write has this sort of existential, bittersweet edge to it, but here it passes quite beautifully for the most part, like a fading Polaroid. New Jersey, just performed by pianist Min Kwon on 90.9. 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Couple more pieces before our 6 o'clock symphony, which is Max Brooks' first tonight. Now we have Franz Joseph Haydn's Trumpet Concerto. It's trumpeter Maurice Andre and the London Philharmonic Orchestra, led by Jesus Lopez Cobos.

The famous trumpet concerto by Franz Joseph Haydn, performed here on Classical 90.9 by trumpeter Maurice André with the London Philharmonic Orchestra, led by Jesus Lopez Cobos. I'm Megan LaVilla, one more piece in the hour, and then we have our 90-second naturalist, followed by our 6 o'clock symphony. Stay tuned. 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A piece by Arnold Bax ending the hour. It's called the Elegiac Trio. It's the first of three different memorial works that Bax wrote in 1916 in the aftermath of the Rising. The others were the Irish Elegy and In Memoriam Prattig Pearse. We'll now hear the Elegiac Trio performed by the Mallarmé Chamber Players.

0: The Elegiac Trio by Arnold Bax on 90.9. The Mallarmé Chamber Players just performed.
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2: Hi there, I'm Thane Maynard. I don't know if you've ever been on a night hike and seen a mysterious glow on the ground. This phenomenon can be caused by several natural sources, most notably bioluminescence, chemiluminescence, or phosphorescence. One common cause is bioluminescent organisms, such as certain fungi, insects, or bacteria. For example, foxfire, a faint greenish glow, comes from bioluminescent fungi growing on decaying wood. These fungi produce light through a chemical reaction involving luciferin and oxygen, similar to how fireflies glow. Another source is phosphorescent minerals or materials that absorb light during the day and release it slowly at night. This can happen in areas with high concentrations of certain rocks. In rare cases, chemiluminescence, a glow resulting from chemical reactions, can occur due to decaying organic matter or chemicals interacting with minerals in the soil. Whether it's the quiet shimmer of a glowing fungi in a forest or the eerie light from minerals in the dark, these ground-level glows remind us of nature's hidden wonders, often invisible until nightfall.
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0: I'm Megan LaVilla on Classical 90.9 with your 6 o'clock symphony. Known for his famous Violin Concerto No. 1, as well as the Scottish Fantasy, German romantic composer Max Bruch was also aware of how popular those pieces were. He once lamented, "In 50 years, the world will only remember me for my G minor concerto." While not entirely true, his exasperation highlights the hilarious irony that composers might face where they're haunted by their success. Besides these two famous works, though, his three symphonies also showcase his orchestral talents. Even Sir Donald Tovey wrote, "I find myself entirely in agreement with the writer of the article in Grove's Dictionary, who says that Bruch's greatest mastery lies in the treatment of chorus and orchestra." And maybe Bruch just had luck with ones or firsts, because this Symphony No. 1 is also a hit. Energetic and bright, it's the sun that you need shining through this cloudy weather today and the rain of this past week. You'll hear it performed now by Neville Marriner, leading the Academy of St. Martin in the Fields.

0: We've had so much rain and cloudy days recently that we just want a little bit of sunshine. So on 90.9, we had the Sunny Symphony No. 1 by Max Bruch. He was stepping out of his famous shadow of the Violin Concerto No. 1 and the Scottish Fantasy when writing this piece. It was premiered by Max Bruch himself in 1868. One critic says it's a work of youthful vigor and unabashed romanticism, deeply indebted to the German masters who came before him, particularly Felix Mendelssohn and Robert Schumann. The symphony is put into four traditional movements. Each showcases his mastery in orchestration. On WGUC, that lively symphony was performed by Richard Hickox and the Academy of St. Martin in the Fields. I'm Megan LaVilla here on 90.9, and that was our 6 o'clock symphony.
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0: 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Following our 6 o'clock symphony now, it's a set of variations by Nikolai Kapustin. Pianist Nikolai Medvedev performs.

A jazz-infused set of variations by Nikolai Kapustin composed in 1984. That was pianist Nikolai Medvedev performing on your companion throughout the day. 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Today, we've talked about a couple of different works that have been inspired by plays or inspired by stories or folklore in general, and this is one of them, but there's one glaring difference. This is Lars Erik Larsson's The Winter's Tale, and this was a piece that was actually composed specifically for radio. Yes, that's because the composer at the time was working as a composer in residence and music producer for the Swedish Broadcast Corporation. One of his jobs was to come up with different music for their different programs, and this was supposed to be four orchestral vignettes to accompany the 1938 radio recitation of Shakespeare's The Winter's Tale. Without further ado, here is the suite, the four vignettes for The Winter's Tale, performed by Jan-Olof Wedin and the Stockholm Symfonietta.

0: four separate movements, or what were called orchestral vignettes at the time, Lars Erik Larsson's The Winter's Tale. We just heard Siciliana, Intermezzo, Pastorale, and Epilogue, all performed by Jan Olaf Vedin and the Stockholm Symfonietta. Again, this piece, The Winter's Tale, was music meant to accompany a 1938 radio recitation of the Swedish language translation of Shakespeare's The Winter's Tale.
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0: I'm Megan LaVilla on WGUC. Today's been mostly cloudy. Now tonight, towards the evening and into the night, we'll have some evening storms. So some rain, some flooding, a little bit of all of that. So be careful out there. A low of 68. Tomorrow, rain will continue with some flooding expected. A high of 86. Last in the hour, we have the overture from Ludwig van Beethoven's Ruins of Athens. It's a set of incidental music pieces that he wrote to accompany the play of the same name. We'll hear Lawrence Iquilby performing with the Insula Orchestra.

This is the Composer's Datebook for August 13th. I'm John Burge. It's said that nature abhors a vacuum, and so apparently did Richard Wagner, who devised a brass instrument to fill a gap he perceived between the range of the horns and trombones. And so the Wagner tuba was born, a brass instrument Wagner designed for the 1876 premiere of his cycle of four ring operas in Bayreuth, Germany, which began on today's date that year with Das Rheingold. Other composers have also scored for Wagner tubas, including Anton Bruckner and Richard Strauss, both of them ardent Wagner fans. And Igor Stravinsky, who, though certainly not a Wagnerite, did include Wagner tubas in the early versions of some of his famous ballet scores. Some contemporary composers include parts for the Wagner tuba in their works as well, and a quartet of these instruments appears in a 1994 score that Hungarian composer George Kurtág wrote for the Berlin Philharmonic. Kurtág is noted for his short, epigrammatic, and very introspective chamber works, but Steely is his first major work for large conventional orchestra. Composer's Datebook is produced by APM, American Public Media, in conjunction with the American Composers Forum, reminding you that all music was once new.

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5: In New York City, there are lots of ways to get to Carnegie Hall. A subway, a taxi, a walk down 57th Street. You have just found another way to get to America's most famous home for classical music. Welcome to Carnegie Hall Live, the broadcast series that gives you a front row seat to concerts by some of the greatest artists in the world, and you hear the performances exactly as they happen. You are part of the audience, sharing the experience of music making at Carnegie Hall. Backstage, as I think you can hear at Carnegie Hall, I'm Jeff Spurgeon, and as you're about to hear, John Schaefer is beside me as well.
6: And we are surrounded by members of the Estonian Festival Orchestra, making their North American debut here at Carnegie Hall on this program, and it is a really special event, an all Arvo Pärt program. Arvo Pärt celebrated his 90th birthday on September 11th, 2025. He is the current composer's chair here at Carnegie Hall, and his career, spanning some six decades, will be reflected in tonight's program that will feature the Estonian Festival Orchestra and its artistic director, Paavo Järvi. Soloists will include the global superstar Midori, the young Estonian virtuoso Hans-Christian Avik on violin, and Niko Muuli, composer himself, as piano soloist.
5: And a couple of choirs as well, including members of a New York City choir and the Estonian Philharmonic Chamber Choir. And we should mention, too, that these works are not in chronological order, so we're not hearing the earliest Pärt works at the beginning of the program. We'll keep track of that for you. The sound that you're hearing now is the Estonian Festival Orchestra stepping onto the stage at Carnegie Hall for their North American debut performance in this all Arvo Pärt concert. We'll have four works in the first half of the program, beginning with Paavo Pärt's Cantus in memory of Benjamin Britten. Pärt was a big admirer of Britten, didn't get to meet Britten during his lifetime, and in fact, this piece, in a way, began after Pärt heard about Britten's death on the radio in 1976.
6: It's a good example of the tintinnabuli, this bell-like style that he developed. In fact, the piece begins and ends with the ringing of a bell, and in between you have these beautiful descending A minor scales in the strings, and it all comes together in a beautiful A minor chord at the end. We now have the Estonian Festival Orchestra out on stage at Carnegie Hall for their North American debut, and simply awaiting now the appearance of conductor Paavo Järvi to perform this piece called Cantus in Memory of Benjamin Britten, a work first introduced to Western listeners through a groundbreaking recording called Tabula Rasa, also a piece that we'll hear later on in the program. That 1984 recording, when Pärt was almost 50 years old, is what made his name and his reputation on a worldwide scale.
5: You're going to hear some other sides of this composer's music on this broadcast tonight, an all Arvo Pärt concert from Carnegie Hall, celebrating the composer's 90th birthday this past September. And yes, we are waiting for the conductor to go out.
6: He's waiting for us to finish.
5: Oh, it's the only drawback we have being backstage here at Carnegie Hall. Otherwise, it's a pretty fabulous place to share this music with you. Now on stage, Paavo Järvi and the Estonian Festival Orchestra to pay tribute to Benjamin Britten in the music of Arvo Pärt, a Cantus in memory of Benjamin Britten. Arvo Pärt's music from Carnegie Hall, live.

From Carnegie Hall Live, you've just heard the opening work on a program of music by Arvo Pärt, performed by the Estonian Festival Orchestra in their Carnegie Hall debut, a cantus in memory of Benjamin Britten. And now Pärt's Perpetuum Mobile.

From Carnegie Hall Live, you heard Paavo Järvi conducting the Estonian Festival Orchestra in a performance of Perpetuum Mobile, Perpetual Motion, from a very young Arvo Pärt. He had just finished his studies. Now we'll hear a much older Arvo Pärt and his piece La Sindone, a reference to the Shroud of Turin.

0: That work was Arvo Pärt's Reflection on the Shroud of Turin, a work called La Sindone. A work with distinctive religious reflections that is a part of Arvo Pärt's life story and something that infuses so much of his music. That was, in fact, the Carnegie Hall premiere of that work, first time the work's been performed here by the Estonian Festival Orchestra in their first appearance on the Carnegie Hall stage as well.
1: It's interesting, the program so far giving us, you know, we started with the Cantus, which is that postmodern Tintinnabuli style that Pärt became famous for.
0: Before that, a work in 12-tone, a piece of 12-tone music, serial music, which is what Pärvo started out doing and then stopped doing.
1: And then this La Sindona, you know, sort of bringing the symphonic Pärt back on top of the Tintinnabuli style. We are now about to hear Adam's Lament in a performance that will feature the group that has perhaps had the closest association of anywhere to Arvo Pärt, and that is the Estonian Philharmonic Chamber Choir. They and their director, Turnu Kaljuste, have made probably dozens of recordings of Arvo Pärt's pieces. So you can expect an authoritative performance from them on the Carnegie Hall stage tonight of this piece called Adam's Lament, which is a piece whose text is Adam expressing his sorrow after being ejected from the Garden of Eden.
0: The text comes from the work, the writings of a 19th century and early 20th century Russian saint,
1: Saint Silouan,
0: And one of his disciples was a friend of Arvo Pärt, and so there are big connections to this work for all the musicians here. So, the Estonian Festival Orchestra and Philharmonic Chamber Choir now bring you Arvo Pärt's Adam's Lament from Carnegie Hall, live.

0: The work you've just heard from Carnegie Hall Live, Adam's Lament, a composition by Arvo Pärt, with a text by a 19th and early 20th century Russian monk and saint, describing the emotions Adam experienced, realizing his own sin and the burden that that placed not only on his own life, but that of the entire world. The performance there on this all Arvo Pärt concert by the Estonian Philharmonic Chamber Choir and the string section of the Estonian Festival Orchestra, conducted by Paavo Järve. Backstage at Carnegie Hall, I'm Jeff Spurgeon alongside John Schaefer.
1: And that Saint Silouan, this is not the only time that Arvo Pärt has written a piece of music inspired by his writings. He was clearly drawn to that writer, to the spirituality, the mysticism behind it. And that is something that you'll hear even more clearly, I think, in some of the pieces to come on the second half of the program. A sold-out crowd here at Carnegie Hall.
0: A choir of 26 singers and about 10 more string players with that particular work to close the first half of this all Arvo Pärt concert, a celebration of the composer's 90th birthday, coming to you from Carnegie Hall Live.
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0: We're backstage at Carnegie Hall. I'm Jeff Spurgeon. John Schaefer is here as well. At a concert marking a celebration of the 90th birthday of the Estonian composer Arvo Pärt. Our performers include the Estonian Festival Orchestra, conducted by Paavo Järvi, the Estonian Philharmonic Chamber Choir, the pianist Niko Muuli, and warming up just a few feet away from John and me, the violinist Midori, as we get ready for the second half of this concert.
1: Right now, the members of the Estonian Festival Orchestra are awaiting Paavo Järvi's arrival back at center stage to perform the opening work in the second half, and that is a two-part piece by Arvo Pärt called Tabula Rasa. Essentially, Jeff, a concerto for two violins with an important part for the prepared piano, which will be played by Niko Muuli. The two violinists are Midori and Hans Christian Avik, Estonian violinist and an up-and-coming star himself. And the two of them are now striding out to center stage here at Carnegie Hall, and right behind them is the conductor, Paavo Järvi. And we will hear this performance of the two parts, Ludus and Silentium, Game and Silence in English, by Arvo Pärt. Collectively, they comprise this piece called Tabula Rasa on this all Arvo Pärt program. Paavo Järvi conducting from Carnegie Hall Live.